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1: Thanks for tuning in to 98.1 KZE. I'm Corey, the host for Moving and Grooving, with you here for a little while longer because we have got a special treat this evening. That is the wonders of being live radio in the Hudson Valley on a Saturday night. All these great music events are going on, and one of them is the Gray Fox Bluegrass Festival. The infamous String Dusters are going to be taking the stage around 8:30 this evening, and we're going to give you a special treat. We're going to be broadcasting live right around the bottom of the hour whenever they get on. I know the weather's kind of keeping things in limbo here, but we'll keep you posted with that. So that's going to be a special treat this evening. Live music from the Gray Fox Bluegrass Festival right here around the bottom of the hour here on Moving and Grooving. But we still got another half hour to go. If there's something you can want to squeeze in here, 866-393-9810. 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
5: Doing things a little differently this hour here on Moving and Groovin', finishing up that set we just heard with Robin Trower going back to Bridge of Sighs for Day of the Eagle. Mahu Vishnu Orchestra in there too with Vital Transformation, and starting off the 8 o'clock hour with the Eurythmics going back to Be Yourself Tonight for Would I Lie to You. 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We're going to start off the next set here on Moving and Grooving with some more new music. This is from Nicholas Payton and Butcher Brown. The new album is called A Supreme Blue. It is a reimagining of two of jazz's classic albums of all time, Miles Davis' Kind of Blue and John Coltrane's A Love Supreme. Again, the new album is called A Supreme Blue. Here is Nicholas Payton and Butcher Brown with All Blues. 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
6: I went to see an African ballet, and I saw the thing up there. He saw it one side of the stage, and he was singing, and when he got to the other side, it was over. That little rumbling sound, the finger piano, it comes from Africa. I wanted to play something like that. You know, Bill Evans had been telling me, listen to the violin, you know, and Mojo and Dane and prevails them too.

0: 98.1 KZE, moving and grooving with Nicholas Payton and Butcher Brown. That is from the new album, A Supreme Blue with All Blues. And that's going to wrap it up for this truncated edition of Moving and Grooving, because we are going to make room for the Grey Fox Bluegrass Festival. The infamous String Dusters are going to be coming on in just a little bit. We are going to be broadcasting that set live here on KZE. So we're going to start that a little bit early so you can get to hear the whole set of the infamous String Dusters playing live up at Grey Fox this evening. And just want to give a big shout out to our sponsors who make all this music possible here on Moving and Grooving. 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
5: 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We are live from the Grey Fox Bluegrass Festival. I'm here with Brian. Hey, Brian.
6: Howdy, howdy.
5: We are anxiously awaiting the beginning of the String Duster set over here. Very, very excited for it.
6: Yes, we are. We've been waiting all day for this.
5: We've been waiting all day. We believe they're getting started in just a couple minutes here. They're getting on stage. They're getting ready for it. So we are going to have a couple short songs possibly before they get started. We'll be monitoring it and get it to you as soon as they go live. So until then, we've got Funkadelic for you with Can You Get to That? And we'll check back in a sec. 98.1 KZE.

98.1 KZE. We are live from the Gray Fox Bluegrass Festival, and you just heard some of the Nth Power with Could It Be, because if you didn't know, one of the members of the Nth Power will be on our Frolic at the Farm lineup on August 8th. A little shameless self-promo there for KZE. And then before that, we had some Funkadelic with Can You Get to That? Now, we are awaiting the infamous String Dusters to take to the main stage here at Gray Fox. But while we wait, we might as well just get a head start and start listening to the infamous String Dusters. So here is Dead Man Walking from when we were live with the infamous String Dusters doing a little pre-show party over at the Bardavon. So we're going to listen to that, and then we're going to get to the main stage as soon as we can. 98.1 KZE. Well, sometimes you can-

0: 98.1 KZE. That was a little taste of the infamous String Dusters from when we were live with them back at the Bardavon in March with Dead Man Walking. And we're going to take a real quick break before we actually go to the main stage at Grey Fox here and listen to their live set going on right behind us. So be back in just a second.
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0: 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We are live from the Grey Fox Bluegrass Festival, and it is time to take it to the main stage with the infamous String Dusters.
1: 20 years. They've been making great music ever since. They originally from, they got some roots in Colorado, but they're out of Nashville, Tennessee. And they're on a tour promoting their brand new album called 2020, which reflects the 20 years that they've been on the road entertaining crowds like you. So give a warm Grey Fox welcome to the infamous String Dusters.

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1: 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Interrupting real quick on your infamous string duster set. 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
5: 98.1 KZE, we are still live from Gray Fox, and we are going to take it back to the main stage with the infamous String Dusters.

Yeah. The rain's coming down. My instrument's getting a little bit wet, but you know what? I'm not worried because my luthier is here tonight, Gary Upton. He makes these basses down there in Stonington and Mystic, Connecticut. I like to say Stonington for obvious reasons. So grateful for those basses. Everyone's been playing them this weekend, and mine's going to get soaked, but I don't care because Gary will fix it.

0: Would you please make a huge Gray Fox round of applause? Make him welcome Mr. Daryl Anger on the fiddle.
1: Yeah, we had no clear, totally clear communication that this was for sure going to happen, but we figured it would because this is a bluegrass festival and that's how you do things. And so...

0: Wow, that was a treat.
1: Yeah.
0: Only at a bluegrass festival, right? And, you know, thank you all for sitting out there in the rain, too. We've all done that up here, too. We've sat out there right where you are, in fact, at Gray Fox, and have watched many a show right out there in the rain and enjoyed every bit of it. And we're just stoked to be a part of it after all these years we've been together. And y'all have been together, too. Y'all kept this thing going, and it's awesome. Thanks for having us back.

0: All right, thanks a lot. Catching just enough lights to see that there's a bunch of half-naked people dancing in the rain over there, and I love it! I need so much more of that in my life. Y'all want to come do that in my front yard this week? You're welcome. 55 high school skates. Man, it's so great being here. I know that this is sort of a hometown festival for a couple of these guys on stage. Specifically for this man right here, Mr. Andy Falco. For this fella here on the Dobro, one of the greatest alive, that's Andy Hall. And the man who wrote this next song, my favorite banjo player, your favorite banjo player, soon to be father, Mr. Chris Pandolfi. Jeremy Garrett's also in the band while I'm introducing people. Don't leave him out.
1: I've been here a long-ass time my own self.
0: But we're going to play you one that Panda made up over there.

0: Guys, I think we got to wrap it up here. We just got the word. We've got lightning in the area. But Gray Fox, we love you guys so much. Thank you for coming to rock out with the infamous String Dusters. We want to see you guys again soon. Have a great night, guys. Thank you.
1: All right. The infamous String Dusters. Give it up.
2: 98.1 WKZE Salisbury. I'm Andy Gladding. We've been just treated to a performance, as you just heard, by the infamous String Dusters. We got it on the air, even though it's thunder and lightning and all the things they tell you not to do, like put electronics in the rain. Well, here we go. But anyway, thank you for hanging out with us for our coverage of the Gray Fox Bluegrass Festival. This has been a lot of fun. Big thank you to the KZE staff for delivering a really amazing weekend of music. And thank you for everybody tuning in, hanging out with us, having a great time. And listen, the show goes on. We'll be here tomorrow for a little bit. I don't think we're going to have any of that on the air, though. But you'll have your regular programming restored. I know we had a few technical hiccups here, but that's just part of the adventure. So anyway, 98.1 KZE.
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I wish we could do this every night. 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Look at here. I feel

0: Oh, shucks.
1: Well, man, you know, I the band, I didn't rehearse this with the band. I just told them, I said, just follow me tonight, man. Shit. Damn right.

0: John Kay and Steppenwolf with Ball Crusher. And opening the show from the Bluesium of Fine Art Live Archives, Buddy Guy and the Saturday Night Live Band. Damn right, I got the blues. The Fabulous Thunderbirds formed as the house band at the late, great Clifford Anton's world-renowned blues venue, Anton's.
1: Thunderbirds founder Jimmy Vaughn participated in the Fabulous Memorial for Clifford Anton, right in the live music capital of the world, Austin, where Clifford gave the community and the world so much music. Right now, this one goes out to Anton's family. The Fabulous Thunderbirds with Down at Anton's on your Bluesium of Fine Art.

0: The Fabulous Thunderbirds with Down at Anton's. I'm Chris Jagger. Up next, we have the blues of Delbert McClinton, Soul Shaker, and Chris Duarte Group when your Bluesium of Fine Art radio show continues.
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2: 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I'm John Payton.
3: And I'm Chris Jagger. After a short stint in a jazz band, Chris Duarte joined Bobby Mack and Night Train and began getting heavily into blues. He traveled all over the U.S. with Night Train before a big break came his way in 1994 when New York-based Silvertone Records released his critically praised debut album.
2: Chris Duarte, My Way Down, from Texas Sugar, Strat Magic.

0: Delbert McClinton with his melodic blues, I Got Dreams to Remember. And Chris Duarte Group with My Way Down. This is Chris Jagger. Right after the break, we have Magic Slim and the Teardrops, who will take you on a gravel road. Soul Shaker tells of rainy nights, and Jason Bonham Band explains what is and what should never be.
1: And I'm John Payton. If that weren't enough, how's that for a clever cleaver? All that and more right here on your Blues M of Fine Art. That clever cleaver just has a nice ring to it.
0: We'll be right back in two shakes of a lamb's tail. Bye.
2: Hello out there.
3: Hello, it's John from Hardiman Orchard's Event Barn in Red Hook. Coming up Saturday, July 25th, The Big Shoe takes a stage here at the barn. The Big Shoe is a high-energy party band that will play all your favorite tunes and have you shaking and dancing like there's no tomorrow. Then on August 15th, the Glendale Train to Cripple Creek show pulls into the barn. Michael Falzarano and Professor Louie will each do a set featuring their time with the new riders and the band. Then they'll do a jam that will take you to who knows where. This is a one-off show not to be missed. July 25th, it's The Big Shoe. And August 15th, Glendale Train to Cripple Creek. 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Also, don't miss the WKZE Frolic on the Farm, August 8th. See you in the barn.
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1: Welcome back to the Blues M of Fine Art. I'm John Payton.
0: And I'm Chris Jagger. Fasten your seatbelts, you're in for a bumpy ride with this next number from Blind Pig recording artist Magic Slim, whose sound is often called Electric Barrel House.
1: A bumpy ride indeed on Magic Slim and the Teardrops Gravel Road.

0: Magic Slim and the Teardrops with Gravel Road. Soul Shaker founder and frontman Mark Campbell had the honour of being hired into Humble Pie in 1983, but obligations forced him to pass on the highly appreciated opportunity. Steve Marriott told his pal Campbell,
1: "It seemed just like me, mate, but this time with a bit more Paul Rodgers in your voice."
2: When he's not rocking, singer-songwriter and Soul Shaker guitarist and lead vocalist Mark Campbell says, "Life's a blur, a rapid rabbit fleecing of time with only the matchbook and a swizzle stick to remind you of the night." From their 2004 Wine Song Records release, Straight Ahead Human, Soul Shaker with a number that B.J. Thomas needs to get a hold of. Rainy Nights on your Blues M of Fine Art.
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0: Late great Zeppelin drummer John Bonham's son, Jason, with the Jason Bonham Band, doing a startling rendition of his dad's work on What Is and What Should Never Be. And Soul Shaker, Mark Campbell, Mark Salmon, and Mike Reeman with Rainy Nights. I'm John Payton.
1: And I'm Chris Jagger. Don't go nowhere. We have the rip-roaring blues numbers from the Voodoo Kings and Big Head Todd and the Monsters on your Bluesium of Fine Art radio show next.
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3: Hello, it's John from Hardiman Orchard's Event Barn and Red Hook. 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July 25th, it's The Big Shoe. And August 15th, Glendale Train to Cripple Creek. 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

0: The Voodoo Kings with Mojo Boogie. I'm John Payton. You're listening to the Bluesium of Fine Art.
1: And I'm Chris Jagger. You're in the Bluesium District now. Boulder, Colorado's Big Head Todd and the Monsters serve up this live heaping helping number by the king of the endless boogie. Boom, boom, boom. How, how, how.
2: Okay, we're gonna boogie.

0: Big Head Todd, the Monsters, live boom boom. Mr. Hooker would be oh so proud. Well, that wraps up another show. I'm John Payton. Thanks for joining us this week on the Blues M of Fine Art, where every show is a blues festival.
1: And I'm Chris Jagger. Special thanks to our engineer and producer, David Dickinson, at the Boiler Room Studios, Austin, Texas, and Mudgley, Somerset, England, right across from the cider barn.
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Good evening, ladies and gentlemen. You're listening to the Sampler Special, where we play the original songs that were sampled, or your favorite rap, dance, and pop hits. I'm your host, Sean Hackett. You're listening to EPMD and Housen. They sampled that from the most important queen that has ever existed. Not Queen Cleopatra, not Queen Elizabeth. Queen Latifah's up there, but no, we're talking about the queen, Aretha Franklin. Rock Steady is what they sampled that from, and what we kicked the show off with tonight. Aretha Franklin's Rock Steady, this had a great lineup in her band here. She had Don Hathaway on organ, Bernard Purdy on the drums. The song has been sampled over 100 times, mostly for its drum breakdowns, but it's been sampled by various artists, including Dr. Dre, Snoop Dogg, among others. So yeah, this song has had a profound impact on hip-hop music. And it's not hard to... It's easy to understand why. It's awesome. It's an awesome song. That's all there is to say about it. We got a great show for you tonight. We've got a packed show. We're going to be... We got a lot of songs that I'm squeezing in here tonight to your benefit. All right, so we're going to kick it off with some more delicious funk. And, of course, I'm going to be playing the JBs right now. This iteration of the JBs was called Maceo and the Max. And this is Cross the Track. We Better Go Back. 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

Meet Eddie, 23 years old. Fed up with life and the way things are going, he decides to rob a liquor store. But on his way in, he has a sudden change of heart, and suddenly, his conscience comes into play.

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This is Eminem, Dr. Dre, Guilty Conscience. You know things are bad when Dr. Dre is trying to be the good one, and Eminem is the bad seed. Oh, this is a fun song. They sampled that from the song Go Home Pigs by Ronald Stein. And that song's off the soundtrack from Getting Straight. It's a deep cut there, man. Before that, we had All the People featuring Robert Moore with Cramp Your Style. And that was sampled by KRS-One, Still Number One. And we had kicked the block off with Maceo and the Max, Cross the Track, We Better Go Back. And that was sampled by Kid and Play, Do This My Way. I'm so glad you all tuning in here tonight. We're going to, next block of music, we're going to have a complete breakdown. All the tracks here were sampled for one song. We're going to kick this track off with the movie composer John Barry and the main title for Beat Girl. You're listening to the Sampler Special with Sean Hackett.

Check it out right about now. It's no other than the Funk Soul Brother, the Lord Finesse. And you're welcome to the world of the Vinyl Dogs right about now. So if you're digging, peep how we do it like this.

You're listening to 98.1 KZE. We just had a complete breakdown, so let's completely break that down. We kicked off that block with the main title from Beat Girl, as composed by John Barry. John Barry's been sampled a couple of times. We've featured his compositions here on the sampler special before. After that, we played Just Brothers and Sliced Tomatoes. Such a cool name for a song. I guess that song has a certain hipster surfer feel to it that would lend itself to making it sound like sliced tomatoes, I guess. Does it feel like sliced tomatoes to you? Does it sound like sliced tomatoes to you? I don't know. I think it does. And then, as if those two samples weren't obvious enough, we played Vinyl Dogs featuring Lord Finesse with the Vinyl Dogs vibe. And that little vocal intro plus the prior two songs were sampled by Fatboy Slim and the Rockefeller Skank. Now, that song actually has a bunch of other samples to it, primarily drum samples. There's about four or five different drum samples that he blended together to play, to be used in that song there. It's a lot to play, I'm not going to lie. I tend to not play a lot of drum breakdowns because they're kind of hard to identify, but maybe one day I'll do another complete breakdown just on the drums for that song. So, yeah. Well, we're getting close to the end of the show here. Just want to remind everyone, follow WKZE on Instagram and Facebook. Learn about upcoming events here at the radio station. And, yeah, if you liked this episode of the Sampler Special, give it a listen at the WKZE website. Go to our audio archive. Look for the Sampler Special. You'll find this episode there, followed by our past episodes. Give them all a listen if you haven't listened to all of them. I think they're good. I hope you think they're good. I think they're awesome. I hope you think they're awesome. All right. We were able to fit in a lot in tonight's episode because it was a lot of short songs. So that allowed me to squeeze in a lot, which has been really cool. But we're going to end the show with two longer tracks. The song we're going to play is by Genesis. And no, it's not I Can't Dance. No. It's their prog rock breakdown, Dancing with the Moonlight Night. Let's say that again, Dancing with the Moonlight Night. And there's a little bit of a guitar riff that was sampled by Outkast in the classic song Spotty-Otty Dopalicious. This is an amazing song. It's got a vibe to it, man. They just took a little bit of that guitar riff and turned it into this amazing reggae jam song. And also, by the way, if you haven't medicated yourself, now might be a good time to do that. It would definitely lend itself to these two final songs. You've been listening to Sampler Special here with Sean Hackett. Thank you so much for tuning in. Have a good night. Can you

improvise in your left ear, competing with set it off in the right. But it all blends perfectly. Let the liquor tell it. Hey, hey, look, baby, they playing our song.

But the United Parcel Service and the people at the post office didn't call you back because you had cloudy pee. So now you back in a trap. Just that. Trap. Going to America.

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Hello, this is Gabby. Gabby, grab me, Gabay. Gabriela Lorena Gutierrez, Nia O'Shea, Shea Shea. 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

there he got in trouble with jailhouse bound. 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He escaped just once, was put

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For years to come, they would tell the tale of how Hugh Dey let Barris hang his way out of jail, saying, if I had you, Governor,

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Now millions of people, the whole world around, are taking Hudie's hand.

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Oh yeah, my dad's the midday man. He made me say this.

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0: E-Town Hall in the foothills of the Rocky Mountains. It's E-Town with this week's guests. From Seattle, Washington, Dean Johnson. From Denver, Colorado, meteorologist Mike Nelson. And currently living in London, Billy Martin. I'm Helen Forster. Join me now in welcoming our host, if you would, Nick Forster.
1: Thank you, Helen. Thanks, everybody. Welcome. Welcome to E-Town Hall. We have some really good music this week. We are going to hear some great stories. And as we often do, we're also going to share some good information, some good science, stuff that we like. We've got a meteorologist with us, Mike Nelson, many of you know from his many years on television. He's going to be out before too long. Talk to us about his little book on climate change. Our two musical guests this week represent kind of polar opposites of a standard musical journey. Dean Johnson is from the Pacific Northwest. He's kind of a late bloomer. He took his time. He put out his first record on his 50th birthday, and that was just a couple years ago. And now he's on a roll. He's getting all kinds of well-deserved attention for his singing and his playing and his songwriting. It's very different from our first guest, who grew up in Yorkshire in the north of England. She got thousands of views on her YouTube videos when she was 12, and put out her first EP when she was 15, signed to Sony Records when she was 16, which was about 10 years ago. She released her fifth full-length record last year. It's called Dog-Eared, and she's here. She's on tour here in the States. We're really happy to have her with us. Please welcome to E-Town for her first visit, Billy Martin.

Thank you. This is very much my first time in Boulder. But I have already been to Trident, beautiful shop, and I actually left a little present in one of my favourite books. If any of you wish to have a hunt, you might find a little gift.

0: Billy Martin, welcome to E-Town. So glad you're here.
1: Hello.
0: That a lovely little bit of dissonance in there in that love song.
1: Oh, yeah. Yeah. That's the part that my family hates the most on the album.
0: Yeah. That one minor second.
1: They actually called me to say, why did you do that? I said, it's music, man.
0: Yeah. And there's a little dissonance lyrically in there, too, so it fits. Anyway, it's great to hear you and kind of get to know your music. I mentioned that, you know, your path was sort of accelerated for most musicians don't get that kind of a start. Imagine you were surprised when you put stuff on YouTube when you're young and all of a sudden everybody's noticing.
1: It really was an accident. I didn't at that time know that being a musician was a job.
0: Yeah.
1: It was very much a familial love, and you know, my dad taught me guitar, mum played the piano, the whole family sings, none of them in a professional capacity, so it was a secret, it was just for us.
0: Yeah.
1: And then, I mean, this is years and years and years ago now, but it was so my grandparents could see how I was doing. They were living in France.
0: Yeah.
1: And
0: so it was like a postcard for
1: them. It was a digital postcard.
0: Yeah.
1: Yeah.
0: You know, I'm just, again, sort of trying to imagine how this accidental career got started and then suddenly it's just rolling and you make an EP when you're 15 and you get signed to a record label when you're 16 and you get an advance and you decide to buy a car even though you don't know how to drive, which I thought was kind of intriguing.
1: Yep, went and did that. Well, I bought two guitars first to be sensible.
0: Yeah.
1: Yeah. And then I bought a Land Rover Defender. Yep.
0: Yeah. Yeah. But I have to ask you, you know, and again, forgive me, because I don't know that many young musicians whose careers really started on the internet, started with that kind of exposure and opportunity to connect with an invisible audience in that way. Did you feel the pressure to sort of feed the beast a little bit once everybody started looking?
1: I think I feel a personal pressure and grief. There's always a moment where it's been a little bit too long since you've written a song, and I think Lennon calls it a sickness. I get a physical pain when I'm not doing it. So it was more of a personal deadline that led to a few albums.
0: Yeah. But it seems like you've been able to keep that separation between art and commerce pretty clean.
1: Pretty difficult in this day and age.
0: Yeah.
1: You certainly have to do a lot more saying no to things. But I think there is actually going to be a natural progression to the past now. I think that's what people are yearning for, and the physicality of music is very much back. And
0: as in, like, vinyl records and things like that?
1: Yeah,
0: the physicality
1: and tapes and CDs and people driving across the country and exploring albums.
0: Yeah.
1: There's hope.
0: And now it's just interesting to think of you as having so much experience. And you've now probably recording in a different way than you used to as well, making records in a different way than you used to.
1: Yes. I guess I've done all sorts of different variations. They've either been incredibly small and insular, or the most recent one was done in a studio in Brooklyn, and we had about 10, 11 players on that, all playing together live in the room, no headphones.
0: That's the one called Dog-Eared.
1: The one called Dog-Eared.
0: Yeah, after one of your favorite books, I suspect. Or just books in general.
1: Just books in general.
0: Well-read books, yeah. On a much smaller level, I remember in my early 20s having some level of success as a musician and thinking that it was easy.
1: That must have been so nice for you.
0: It was nice. It was nice for me. But it also made me feel like other things would be equally easy to achieve. Like, oh, okay, well, maybe I'll be an astronaut, or maybe I'll be a
1: cobbler.
0: Or a cobbler, or a gardener, or a painter, or whatever. Do you have other ideas of how you might use your creative energies in the future?
1: I've always said I like to be either with animals or babies.
0: Yeah.
1: Things that are, you know, very inspiring objects. Which means I shouldn't be a mother.
0: You might want to choose another word, yeah.
1: Well,
0: small living things that need love and care, perhaps, is another way to describe them.
1: To me, it's just like songwriting tool.
0: Yeah.
1: Or a mechanic. Could definitely do that.
0: Yeah, well, if you're going to buy British cars.
1: Hey. No. goodbye for now. Goodbye.
0: Yeah. No, I'm just teasing. Anyway, I really do think it's deserving of real congratulations to be a young person on such a clear creative path and been on it for so long. So glad you stopped by, and can we hear some more music?
1: Maybe.
0: Do I need to apologize for that?
1: No.
0: Okay. All right. Welcome back, if you would, Billy Martin.

0: That's Billy Martin from North Yorkshire, now living in London. Her latest record is called Dog Eared. She will be back to play lots more music later on in the show.
1: Your visit to E-Town is made possible in part by the Scientific and Cultural Facilities District, or SCFD, one of the largest cultural funding mechanisms in the United States, supporting nearly 300 organizations in the greater Denver, Colorado area. 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

0: We appreciate good stories and good science, and especially good stories that bring us together and provide us with a little hope. So even though Bob Dylan famously said, you don't need a weatherman to know which way the wind blows, turns out we did need a weatherman to learn more about climate change. Mike Nelson is an award-winning meteorologist who stepped away from his 40-year career on network TV just a year and a half ago. He was fascinated by the weather when he was a little kid. He pursued his education in meteorology at the University of Wisconsin in Madison, which is his hometown. And he was a pioneer in the use of color graphics and computer modeling, a weatherman on TV for decades who won 20 Emmy Awards. He was elected as a fellow of the American Meteorological Society. He's also the co-author of The World's Littlest Book on Climate Change, 10 Facts in 10 Minutes About CO2. So we're very happy to have him with us. Please welcome to E-Town, Mike Nelson. Yours is a familiar face to a lot of people who have been around in the Denver area for a long time. So.
1: We have been here the same amount of time because I came to Colorado the same time that E-Town began in 1991.
0: Oh, yeah.
1: Yeah. So I've listened to you for a long time.
0: Oh, thanks, Mike. Listen, I love the story of you as a 10-year-old boy looking out of a picture window in your house as a big storm was happening. And apparently, at least according to your mom, that was just, what is wrong with my son?
1: Growing up in Madison, Wisconsin, we had a big thunderstorm that came in. It was tornado watches, tornado warnings, flash flooding, trees down, large hail, sirens going off. Most kids would have been terrified. I was absolutely enthralled with it. And from that moment on, I wanted to be a meteorologist. So it goes back that far. I just kept waiting for the next storm. It was so exciting to me.
0: Well, listen, I want to jump forward a little bit and talk about your book, because you are the co-author of this really nice book. It's a very slim volume. It's the world's littlest book on climate, and it's 10 facts in 10 minutes about CO2. This is an issue that is universal. It's going to affect everyone, and especially younger generations. So tell us a little bit about what made you make this book. And as I understand it, you learned about climate change in the 70s when you were still studying, still learning meteorology.
1: I sat through lectures in the mid to late 1970s that talked about exactly what we are seeing now.
0: Yeah.
1: Now, there was some question, because you might remember in the mid-70s, we had a couple of really cold winters in a row, and there were some books that were published about the new ice age that was coming. And the thought at the time was that the aerosols that were in the atmosphere, the little tiny particles from burning stuff, were blocking out the sunlight, and that would cause the temperatures to cool, the ice caps to expand, the albedo or reflectivity of the planet to change, so we'd grow colder. There were some papers and some books written about it. There was a newspaper article or two in Time Magazine or Newsweek had it, etc. But even then, about 80% of the papers at the university level were talking about, no, that's an impact, but the carbon dioxide increase is going to overwhelmingly take that, and we're going to see the planet warming. So we knew then, even in the 70s. So climate change was around when I started my TV career. Certainly, it was apparent in the 80s. We talked about it in the 90s. I even remember Nancy Pelosi and Newt Gingrich sitting on a park bench in the early 1990s on a commercial saying, you know, we don't agree about a lot of things, but we both agree that climate change is a big problem.
0: Wow.
1: And I remember George H.W. Bush talking about, let's fight the greenhouse effect with the White House effect. So we've known it, we've known the facts, and it has just been in the recent 25 years or so that there's really been this terrible pushback of pseudoscience and lies about what's really happening.
0: Yeah.
1: So the way the book became what it is Dr. Peter Tonz, who was up at NOAA. He's retired now, but he ran
0: National Oceanic and Atmospheric Administration.
1: Yeah, here in Boulder.
0: Yeah.
1: He is the world's leading expert on atmospheric carbon. He ran the lab on Mauna Loa. So he's 100 flights up as far as his knowledge about the effect of carbon dioxide, which is pretty simple. Each molecule of CO2 acts like a feather in a down comforter. And as we're adding feathers to the

0: the atmosphere, those feathers are acting to trap or redirect heat that would come back down and warm up the planet. And so this is really simple science. If you add heat, it gets warmer. And for each doubling of CO2 in the atmosphere, we add about 4 watts per square meter of energy to the whole planet. Now, that's the child's nightlight.
1: This is getting a little nerdy.
0: No, I know, Mike. It is, I know. But over the course of the whole planet, it's a huge amount of energy. So when people say to me, hey, as a weatherman, you can't even predict the weather next week, let alone next century, it's because weather is harder to forecast than climate. Weather is like one play in a football game. Climate is the history of the National Football League.
1: Yeah.
0: Atmospheric temperature is even more simple. It's like the rules of the game. A touchdown, 6 points, a field goal is 3. And so when they try and say, oh, it's far too complicated for us, no, we know exactly what's going on.
1: Yeah.
0: The idea was not to write the thickest book, but to write the thinnest book. So maybe people that really aren't that interested will take the 10 minutes to read the facts.
1: Yeah.
0: So I only have one copy with me tonight, but on the website, we have the book, and on the back of every book is a QR code that you can just scan and get a free download.
1: That's great. And so that's what you're going to be doing now that you've retired from broadcast television. You're working really exclusively on these issues as a spokesperson, as an advocate, going around and giving away free copies of your little book. Thanks for the reminder. Thanks for being here.
0: My pleasure to be here. I've enjoyed the show for decades,
1: oh,
0: and it's
1: thanks,
0: an honor
1: Mike.
0: To be on the show.
1: And you know, I have to mention that we're following your advice because we didn't run natural gas into this building. We have 56 kilowatts of photovoltaic panels on the roof. Everything's heat pumps and LEDs. The technology's here. We can do it. It economically makes sense too.
0: And it's very comfortable in
1: here.
0: And
1: it works.
0: That's right.
1: Yeah. All right. Well, Mike, thank you for being
0: you
1: here.
0: So much.
1: Yeah.
0: Thank you.
1: Okay, I'm Nick Forster. You're listening to E-Town. Billy Martin is going to be back to play some in a bit. Right now, I mentioned that Dean Johnson is a late bloomer in terms of his music career. That doesn't mean that he hasn't been playing guitar and singing and writing songs for a long time. He just wasn't really performing that much or even imagining that he would record or perform in that way. He moved from Bellingham, Washington to Seattle. He found a local bar that became a kind of a neighborhood hangout. He eventually worked there, and people there were encouraging him, and that led to some performances which really did launch him into the world of touring and singing and recording and having people discover his music. His newest record is called I Hope We Can Still Be Friends, and we're happy to have him here. So please help me welcome, for his first visit also from Seattle, Dean Johnson.
2: Thank you, Nick. Thank you, E-Town. Thanks to all you for coming to see the show. I'm new to E-Town, but I listened to my first show today, and it was extraordinary. I really admire this whole situation here. Okay, I'm going to do a song from my first record. It's called Acting School. It's kind of weighing whether you're going to blab about your heartbreak or not. It suggests to not do it in the end.

0: Dean Johnson, welcome to E-Town.
1: Thank you, Nick Forster.
0: Yeah, man. I went to your show a few months ago here in Boulder at the Fox Theater, and right. It was a cold night, but it was really cool to just see people were there, were totally into it and really aware of you. They knew your songs. It's a great thing that you took the step to commit to, you know, letting this music out.
1: Thank you.
0: I imagine the recording thing was probably one of the hardest steps right. to take.
1: I've always mostly composed songs in a really DIY way, and years went by of never feeling like I didn't sing with a guitar for 14 years, basically, with any real practice of it.
0: Wild.
1: I mean, so.
0: Well, you're such a distinctive singer, too. It's one of the surprises about going to see you. It's just like, wow, that voice is coming out of you. That was a surprise for me. That was cool. It's great.
1: Thank you.
0: Yeah. And I know you had a career for a while just as a carpenter, and you worked as a bartender. You had other jobs, but mm-hmm. are you a person who generally likes like alone time and sort of solitary time? Or
1: I'm best with talking one-on-one.
0: Yeah.
1: But I do, I've always liked going to bars, and I do like parties.
0: Yeah.
1: I like house parties.
0: Yeah.
1: I haven't been to very many house parties in the last 20 years, but I really do like the ones that I go to. I like that a lot.
0: Oh, cool.
1: But I am like, now, especially now, I could while away most nights of the month at home and not see too many people. But I do have really strong bonds. My music bonds are getting stronger and stronger with certain people. Sarah Cahoon recently she's a Seattle songwriter and a Colorado native. She's wonderful.
0: Yeah. Well, it's a wonderful way to connect with people because it's fundamentally about sharing. You know, it's a brave thing to write a song, to express yourself and let it out, you know, be vulnerable in that way. And then if somebody else has written a song, you suddenly have that bond where you've been open for each other and with each other.
1: Yeah.
0: When you're traveling, you do both solo shows and sometimes you travel with a band as well, right?
1: Yeah, my first band tour was a trio with Sarah and a bass player named Merle Law in 2024, opening for Jenny Lewis. And that was just a trio, 11 dates.
0: Yeah.
1: But I've done two other tours since then, and that's been really fun.
0: That's great.
1: Yeah.
0: I mean, it probably seems obvious to any time you go to a show and you see a musician who's really sort of expressing themselves in ways that seem honest and sincere. But it's rare to be able to use your talents and your skills in a way that both expresses what you're feeling and also supports you and helps you pay your bills. And like I said, you know, you're a late bloomer. You came to this a little later in your career, but it's happening.
1: Yeah, it is an unusual scenario. It's for me starting this late. And I am, I think if I could embrace being an entertainer more, I don't know, it's hard, you know, I don't feel like a natural entertainer, but there are things to get better at. Like I can get better at singing still, big time.
0: Yeah.
1: Just being, bonding with an audience, like to get really good at that.
0: Yeah.
1: That would mean a lot, yeah.
0: I don't think you need to work too hard at that. I think you're doing great. Yeah.
1: Okay, thank you.
0: In fact, I would recommend against practicing that. I think just be you and it's going to work out great, Dean.
1: Okay.
0: I'm happy you're here. Well, should we play some more music or what do you want?
1: Yes, please. Yeah, if you'll back me up, I will.
0: Okay, yeah, let's do it. Let's play some music and welcome back if you would, Dean Johnson.

Well, I'm really proud to be here. Thanks to the gang behind me. Thanks for learning my songs. And real special to just have the whole, to come through this and do the whole process. They're so, it was so nonchalant. And I don't mean nonchalant in a bad way at all. Really nicely done. Okay, this song is on the first record as well. It's a cowboy waltz. Here we go.

0: That's Dean Johnson from Seattle, Washington. Latest record is called I Hope We Can Still Be Friends. Along with the E-Tones, Christian Thiel, Adam Bodine, Eric Turin, Helen Forrester, Dean Johnson. Great songs. Thanks to Helen and the band.
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5: 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Also, don't miss the WKZE Frolic on the Farm, August 8th. 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
0: KZE. I'm Nick Forster. I'd like to say hello to our listeners who are hearing E-Town right now on stations like KEGR 97.7 in Concord, California. On WTTS in Indianapolis, Indiana. And on WYSO 91.3 FM in Yellow Springs, Ohio. Thank you for tuning in. As always, if you want some more information about any of our guests, or you want to find out how to get tickets to a live show or figure out exactly what everyone's wearing this week's program, see videos, photographs, links to all the social media stuff, all that's online at etown.org. Okay, so Mike Nelson, he made it real for us that climate change is universal and strangely unifying. And of course, Billy and Dean showed us that music is also a great unifier, regardless of the age at which one starts. So glad you all could be a part of this week's show. Please help me welcome back to the stage, Billy Martin.
9: We're going to do a song called Leap Year. It's about only being able to be with your person, your loved one, on the leap year. So every 4 years.

Billy Martin, originally from Yorkshire, now living in London, along with the E-Tones. Such a great song. We've got time for one more song. We're going to get everybody out here and do one more number. Actually, it's going to be two more songs for you, but you'll see. It will make sense in a little while. I want to thank all our guests. Of course, I want to thank Billy Martin for coming here all the way from England. Thanks to Dean Johnson, coming from Seattle, from the Northwest. Thanks to meteorologist Mike Nelson. And thanks, of course, to Helen Forster and the E-Tones, to all of our team, our staff, our volunteers, make this show happen every week. We've got a couple of familiar songs for you. We started with one. Billy suggested another that kind of came to her in the middle, so we wove that in. I'm Nick Forster. Hope you can be with us next week, right here in E-Town.

0: Dean Johnson, Billy Martin, Helen the E-Tones. Thanks to all of you for being such a great audience. Really appreciate it. We'll see you next time. Thank you so much.
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0: Hello, everybody, and welcome to the Putumayo World Music Hour, a musical journey around the globe. I'm Rosalie Howarth.
1: And I'm Dan Storper.
0: And today we tour Le Monde Français, the French world.
1: And a big world it is. French is spoken by around 300 million people in more than 50 countries worldwide. The French and Spanish, along with the British, were the leading colonial powers in the 1600s, and they settled much of the known world, impacting hundreds of millions of people and developing a francophone culture that stretches from Africa to the Caribbean to Louisiana.
0: Let's start in the mother country with a modern example of a celebrated French songwriting style, chanson. Here's Thomas Vercins with Au Café de la Paix at the Café of Peace. It's on the collection Paris.

0: Music in French from Africa. That was Henri de Conge from Cameroon. Françoise is about a lover's quarrel over money. It's on his album, C'est la vie.
1: Senegal is another former French colony in Africa. Here's a duet between Senegalese singer Youssou N'Dour and a Celtic harpist and singer from the Gaelic province of France known as Brittany.
0: A United Earth One by Alan Stivell with Youssou N'Dour is on the Putumayo collection One World, Many Cultures.

0: A Parisian with a truly global background, Dan. That was Karen Ann with Jardin d'Hiver, Winter Garden. It's on the collection called Paris.
1: She was born in Israel, and her father was of Russian Jewish heritage. Her mother was Dutch Indonesian. She was exposed to a wide variety of musical styles as a child, including French chanson and Latin music.
0: We'll be back with more music from the French world by musicians from Haiti and Algeria next set. You can find out about the songs at putumayo.com and stream previous shows in our radio series.
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0: It's Le Monde Français today on the Putumayo World Music Hour. I'm Rosalie Howarth here with Dan Storper. And Dan, these folks are from France, but their heritage spans many other nations.
1: France itself has become a rich tapestry of cultures as people from former French colonies come to live in Paris and other parts of the country. The seven members of Zebda are all first-generation Frenchmen, but their families hail from North Africa, Portugal, Spain, and Italy.
0: Here's Je crois que ça va pas être possible. I think it will be impossible to leave by Zebda.

0: From Haiti, that was Michel Martelly and Haitian Troubadour, featuring vocalist Black Alex on Pamanien Fanan from the French Caribbean collection.
1: Haiti was actually the first independent black republic in the world. It declared its independence from France in 1804.

0: 1904. Michel Martelli, known as Sweet Mickey, mixes the danceable Haitian compa with the serenade style known as troubadour from the word troubadour.
1: And here's some music in French that sounds a little like a Brazilian bossa nova, Je Reste au Lit, or I'm Gonna Stay in Bed, by Pascal Parisot. It's on Putumayo Presents Paris. À quoi ça

0: from Algeria, a North African country in which the French influence is still very strong. That was Hamid Bourouti with Sidi, or My Sir. It's a title of respect in Arabic culture.
1: Our tour of Le Monde Français, the French world, continues in a moment with music from the French West Indies. You can listen to other shows in the World Music Hour series and leave us a request for a future show at putumayo.com.
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1: Welcome back to the Putumayo World Music Hour with Kali, who is from the French West Indies. There are several French-speaking islands in the Caribbean, Martinique, Guadeloupe, St. Bart, and St. Martin.
0: Kali is from Martinique, and this song, L'Histoire de Zouk, recreates the roots of Zouk, a popular French-Caribbean dance style.
1: This is featured on Putumayo's Caribbean Party collection.

0: That was Pour les Amis, Pour les Hommes, For the Hearts, For the Men, by Morin, a French-Canadian singer who's been a huge star for decades in France.
1: Another place in North America we see and hear the French influence is in Louisiana. The word Cajun came from Acadian. The French farmers who populated Acadia, a region in Nova Scotia in eastern Canada. In the mid-1700s, they were expelled by the British and marched south through the Appalachians, where they learned traditional folk tunes, which they blended with their French traditional music.
0: Filet is a band that's named after the spice made from sassafras leaves. Pont de Vue is a cautionary tale about a girl who sneaks away to a country dance. It's on the compilation called Cajun.

0: The group Paris Combo, bringing us back home to France, though their members also hail from Australia and Madagascar. That track, Fibre de Verre, was a 1920s gypsy-style swing song from the French Cafe album.
1: Just an example of the amazing variety of musical styles and the number of countries worldwide that celebrate the French language and culture.
0: I'm Rosalie Howarth, and along with my co-host, Dan Storper, we'd like to thank our producers, Shane Sharkey, Edward Stewart, and Caroline Dix, and you for joining us on the journey. 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
2: 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And today, from the Phantom Gardener in Red Hook, Rhinebeck. Oh boy, I've lost my mind. It's for a lot of reasons I have lost my mind.
3: They straddle the line of Rhinebeck and Red Hook. So there you go.
2: You do. They straddle the line between Rhinebeck and Red Hook, but they are miles ahead when it comes to plants, trees, and shrubs. So, yeah. Oh my God. So, Juge, here we are. It's summer. It's you know, crazy in places.
3: Yeah, we've had some intense heat, huh?
2: Yeah, and the 4th of July, I reported on this last week, the 4th of July brought microbursts to lots of places. I guess New Paltz got hit, Kinderhook.
3: That's right.
2: And I keep, you know, there's probably more places in New York State Tilson near Rosendale.
3: Yes.
2: Was another one.
3: And that's right. Pauling, I think, was another spot.
4: Pauling.
2: And in Connecticut, you know, it was Salisbury, my town, and Falls Village, Harwinton, Torrington. I mean, it was really amazing. And a lot of trees came down in all those places. And it's, you know, I've been doing cleanup for 2 weeks. You know, it's just my back from lugging branches that I can, you know, and picking up sticks and pruning back plants that got mashed to the ground. It's, and a lot of us are doing that. And it's kind of, you know, out there thinking, what does my garden mean to me? Mm. You know? And all those plants, you know, that I've planted over 20 plus years that are, who knows, till next spring, you know, if they're going to come back out of the ground, I don't know. I'm keeping them watered and, you know, trying to make them as happy as I can. Victoria Coyne, who was on last week, advised using Biotone. And so that you can help the root structure out. So,
3: because
2: you're not photosynthesizing, and that photosynthesizing process is what gets the roots good.
3: Right, right. And all the mycorrhiza in that will be so good for the roots. And I know it's so devastating. It's so hard to go through something like this. I hope that in the spring, you know, we'll see how resilient Mother Nature and plants are, because it can really be quite shocking in a good way to see what can survive.
2: Yeah, trees. You know, if they weren't just totally uprooted, they were sawed off, you know. And so you have tons of downed wood. Oh, and wires. Before I go any further, can I just say thank you to every tree guy, everybody who works for a tree guy, every landscape person who has really, really come forward to make. I mean, those guys are exhausted. Every time I run into one in my town, it's just like they're still working. There's so many wires down with branches in them that. And then the power companies, all those people, all the people from the internet, you know, I was without internet for almost 2 weeks. And it's just everybody, it had to regroup and just do what they could. And boy, I'm impressed.
3: Well, it is impressive what people do and how they all, pull together and work in these awful situations.
2: And how many of the small towns, you know, have local contractors who just like got up, in the middle of the night and just started going to work and never stopped. You know, it's an amazing thing to be part of a community when something like this happens.
3: Yes, that's right.
2: So,
3: Definitely.
2: have you guys seen people looking for more plants?
3: We definitely had some folks coming in talking about some damage, and some of our employees were without power for days and days. Luckily, the big trees that went down near this one particular person's house didn't damage any of her garden, so that was good. But we've had some folks coming in talking about, yeah, now this has opened up, more sun coming in. What should I do? What am we going to plant? So, we contend with this a lot and help folks make, new selections and stuff.
2: So what are you recommending? You know, I am when this is all over, when I get my 50-foot white pines out of there, which is going to be like major because they're only about 15 feet from my house, and they're on the south side, and I relied on those trees for keeping me cool.
3: Oh, right,
2: And
3: right.
2: so what are some good trees that aren't going to be white pines? I mean, I always have said on this show, don't plant white pines. And I didn't plant these. They were here when I got here.
3: Well, so are you looking to plant something that maybe stays smaller and be appropriate closer to your house that will still provide a little shade, or
2: Shade. I'm looking for a
3: you're looking
2: shade.
3: to get some
2: And
3: shade?
2: I don't need it to be evergreen shade because I think if I don't have evergreen shade, I'll get more solar in the winter. So it's a good time to trade out
3: There you go.
2: one for another. But it's a two-story small house, but two stories. So I want that second story to be eventually, I don't know, for somebody sometime in the future to have shade.
3: That's nice. Yeah, it's always great to plan for some future and shade. Red buds come to mind, although you're saying southern exposure, so you'd have to make sure it's not too hot and intense sun for either those or the native dogwoods, because those are both lovely trees that don't get too huge but do provide some shade eventually. Even like amelanchers, serviceberry, you could get a nice kind of shrubby tree to do maybe a natural shade, provide shade down the line there. Those are lovely.
2: You know, I lost on my north side, an oak tree came down on my roof, a big, huge, that was an amazing adventure. And I lost a nine bark that was really tall, and I lost a really old shad bush, an alamancir.
3: Okay.
2: So on the north side. So I, and I loved, and the birds loved both of those trees. They
3: Oh,
2: loved
3: yes.
2: hanging out in those trees.
3: Yeah. Definitely. That will be, maybe you want to replace with something very similar, if not the same, because boy, that nine bark is just so lovely.
2: They're gone.
3: Oh, so sorry, Sally.
2: That's okay. I mean, it's just going to be interesting to see if anything shoots up from the ground
3: Right.
2: because so many things do,
3: That's what I was saying. Certainly not your large trees, but that in the spring, it may just be amazing to see what shrubs and things like that will sprout.
2: Yeah, so I'm not really looking forward to anything, but I am just really hopeful that we have a we don't have a horrible drought, which we're having, and that some of these things will have a chance to come back. So okay, so we're gonna take a quick break. I'm picking Juju's brain about what I'm gonna do. Oh gosh, so sad to lose your garden. And it's just such a it's a complicated thing to analyze your feelings for your garden. That's, I've been doing this show for 25 years and I'm kind of blown away by what my garden really means to me. So, wait, so we're going to take a quick break. 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
2: 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And Juge Clausen is here from the Phantom Gardener. So, Juge, we all have gardens in various stages of joy and sorrow. But this is such a great time of year for just that high summer color. My bee balm, you know, I have a whole portion of my garden that did not get destroyed, and my bee balm looks so fabulous.
3: Oh, good. Thank goodness there are still areas you can go and enjoy.
2: Yeah, well, my hammock bit the bullet. It got crushed, so I just ordered a new hammock, and because I that's my favorite way to view my garden.
3: I love it.
2: Just put it in a different place and view a different part of the garden.
3: That's great. Yeah, the bee balm is so on point right now, isn't it?
2: Oh my God! There's so many different colors. I saw one at someone's house that is this like cerise color. I mean, it is just, it's pink, but it's not, it's a solid, like, I don't know, gorgeous lipstick pink.
3: Pretty, pretty. Yes. I have one that I love. It's like a raspberry color.
2: Yeah.
3: There's just, yeah, so many of them that are just amazing. Love them, and certainly our pollinators do too, and they just seem to stand up to anything, sun and heat and all of that. They just keep on blooming, so very fun to have those right now in the garden.
2: So do you guys have a bunch of different ones?
3: Yeah, I mean, right now I can't say we have a bunch of different ones, but I'm sure we'll continue to get some more in. We always have good old Jacob Klein in red. I think we still have some of those out there. And I can't remember the name of that native one with
2: the purple one.
3: Yes. And I'm forgetting the name, but we had that. I think we still do. And, you know, they've made even some little, like a gumball series, so they don't get as tall, and they're powdery mildew resistant, and they're little shorties, and they work really well in some

0: And yeah, some will really readily spread. I mean, they all will spread over time, but some go really nuts. But there's so many different forms and heights, and they're just, to me, a classic. Every garden needs at least one type.
1: And the echinaceas, there are so many colors
0: Holy moly.
1: of echinaceas now. And I've gotten over worrying about them because when they first started coming up with all the reds and the oranges, I think was that the sombrero series?
0: Right,
1: I
0: sombrero
1: mean, I don't know how I
0: series.
1: remember that.
0: Yeah.
1: But some of them weren't hardy. They didn't make it.
0: Right.
1: But they've gotten much better now.
0: They really have. They really have. And there are so many choices. It's crazy. We have like three full tables of echinaceas right now. Good old straight echinacea purpurea, some of the, just straight cultivar, but then all these funky ones, Cheyenne Spirit, and yeah, all these wild colors, mangoes and reds and oranges. Very
1: Yeah.
0: fun.
1: So if you need a boost of color in your garden, boy, I say go check out the echinaceas, the echinacea table. It's hard to walk away from that without making like it's like cotton, it's like candy, it's like jelly
0: Yeah.
1: beans. That's what I'm trying to get. Like jelly beans, like just like all you look at a table and it's like a handful of jelly beans. You can't figure out which one you want to eat first.
0: Right.
1: And
0: Definitely. Oh boy, so many
1: I
0: options.
1: think there is a real usefulness for the white ones. I have gotten to the point where I hate daisies. They are just a deadheading nightmare. And I know that people love them and they're white and blah, blah, blah, but I just can't, they fall over so easily and they're just a messy plant. But the white coneflowers, the
0: Aren't
1: white
0: they
1: echinaceas,
0: so gorgeous?
1: yeah,
0: Yeah,
1: big
0: big.
1: flowers last a long time.
0: Yes.
1: Worthy
0: Right,
1: deadhead.
0: right. But yeah, and you don't have to do it that much. It's great. And the flower just lasts on and
1: Yes.
0: on. They're beautiful, very elegant, the white. I love it. White
1: And I think,
0: stuffing.
1: when you're doing color, I think white is something that that gets overlooked in the summer, but it's really a cooling color.
0: Yes.
1: And it really cools off some of the really intense colors that are going on.
0: Absolutely. It's very soothing to look at. And then if it's in an area where you may be in the evening or night, it glows silvers and whites. So that's another wonderful aspect to it.
1: So yeah, I say go check out those tables. So what other tables are out there that you are really like hot for?
0: gosh, I mean, I love the Coreopsis, lots
1: Yeah.
0: of different Coreopsis. I'm really into Joe Pye weed. We've got like Baby Joes and Little Joe, and then the one that gets so tall. And I have, a fair amount of those in my garden, and they're butterfly magnets. I just love it. And they pair so well with like echinaceas, rebeckias, the New York ironweed, vernonia.
1: And they are sturdy. Joe Pye weed is a sturdy plant. I have
0: Yes.
1: to say, the longer I garden, the more I want a sturdy plant.
0: Yes. Yeah.
1: I don't think there's a person alive who's ever had to stake a Joe Pye weed.
0: That's probably true. They're tough. And
1: Yeah.
0: so sturdy. Yeah.
1: And the pink, it's a great pink.
0: Isn't it? I love it. Yeah, I love its form. So pretty. We have lots of goldenrod and some different forms,
1: Well,
0: and
1: goldenrods get a bad rap.
0: they do.

0: They do.
1: But you know, they sell them in England, you know. And when you say lots of different kinds, I've recently just gotten familiar with ones that have beefier leaves and beautiful flowers. I mean, big, big,
0: Long.
1: big. You can see, you know, like a regular goldenrod, you know, it's a sort of a yellow plume. But some of the goldenrods, you can see the individual flowers from pretty far away.
0: Aren't they pretty? And they can really vary in their foliage. So, and they're a wonderful beneficial plant. So they mesh well with all these kind of other ones. We're talking about the echinaceas, rudbeckias, and Joe Pye weed, the New York ironweed. Oh, they just all look so good together. Not only do they look good together, they create such a wonderful pathway for the pollinators. So they drought tough. A lot of great benefits.
1: Yeah, my Joe Pye weed got crunched to the, not my Joe Pye weed, but my ironweed got crunched to the ground. But I'm not worried about that. I think that will just be back before I get up tomorrow morning. But that is another plant where they've come up with some shorter versions.
0: That's right.
1: And that is a really cool plant to have a little closer from the back of the garden.
0: Yeah, right. Definitely.
1: So I say yes, ironweed. Okay, wait a minute. We got to take a break. How's this happen? Because we're talking about gardening, and gardening is just so much fun to talk about. Okay, wait, we're taking a quick break. Jidge Clausen is here from the Phantom Gardener in Rhinebeck, and they have tables and tables full of all those beautiful echinaceas, so get over and see that and everything else, and plant a tree while you're at it. 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
1: 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Jooch Klassen is here from the Phantom. It's always time to plant. If you can water, you can plant. And so if you're not going on vacation, or if you have somebody that can, you know, water for you, or you can water really, really deeply before you go, plant.
0: Yes. Oh, yeah. You can always plant, but you've got it right. You have to make sure you're going to be around to water or have someone water for you. But things have no problem going in the ground now. Again, as long as you're around to supplement. So, and we here at the Phantom, you know, we really just keep restocking throughout the whole season. I know there are some folks that do slow down or maybe even shut down, but here we're just constantly restocking, and even our annuals and herbs and stuff like that. We've got a great selection. Perennials come in weekly as well. So there's always great stuff in color and
1: and I think, you know, that gives us a chance to really always be developing our gardens.
0: Yay.
1: The fact that there's always plant material coming in, it's just like always like so inspiring to go to our local nurseries and garden centers and just like go, oh my gosh, look at this. I had no clue this was blooming now.
0: Right, because it seems like you always have at least one hole in the garden or some spot that, you know, you need something there. You realize, wow, there's no color over in that area of my yard right now. So it is great. You're always kind of editing the garden, right? And so yeah. It's wonderful to have lots of choices and options. And, you know, we're always happy here to walk around with folks and come up with some good ideas.
1: And I think that's the best part, you know, is that from our local nurseries, I don't remember the last time I bought a plant where I didn't get advice, you know, I mean, and I'm really lucky because I know you all, I know all my dear friends, and I get so many great ideas from doing the garden show. Mm-hmm. But it's really worth it to go beyond just being lulled by the color. Although I will say that if you are shopping in a local nursery or garden center, you're going to get a plant that people know is going to work. That they, it's not a, let's see, I can't think of a word that's not a cuss word. It's good to, you know, get help at a local nursery, or just be in a local nursery and make like a cart of choices.
0: Yeah.
1: Because I think not only color, what am I lacking in color? I think a lot of times this time of year, you see really what you're lacking in height.
0: Right. Structure. Sometimes you realize, right, you need more. Yeah.
1: Because I think the older we get with our gardens, as we grow up with our gardens, we want some bigger plant material in there. You know, not just a straight, like we want a viburnum. And it's a great time to plant a viburnum.
0: Right, definitely. And just in time to get that gorgeous fall color.
1: Yeah. Oh, my
0: and
1: gosh.
0: And berries.
1: Oh my gosh, is it going to be fall?
0: I just can't believe we're in July already.
1: I know. It's been for me a really, whoa, July. You know, usually it's kind of slows down. I feel like this is the time where I can think about just like hanging out and not doing much. And but we got slammed and that's not going to be our July. So, So the other thing, too, that I think is like always amazing to think about in July, because now is the time, if you have annuals and you want your annuals and your pots to keep going for you. You got to do some care.
0: Absolutely. Fertilizing, definitely. It's so important because we water our pots and our hanging baskets and all those kinds of things. We have to water them so frequently, right? So as you can imagine, those nutrients are going to kind of get flushed out over time. It makes a world of difference to fertilize any kind of bloom booster fertilizer. You can get a granular one, a liquid one, and do that every few weeks. You know, you don't have to do it all the time. I guess I am referring to some of these slow release organic ones that we sell here. So you don't need to use them a ton, but it's going to feed the whole root system, soil, and plant, and that plant will continue to grow and bloom. And then deadheading is just another really important thing. You just got to trim things back a little bit. It really encourages new growth and more flowers. You can maintain a nice shape that way. So a little bit of maintenance will definitely go a long way with your annual planters, for sure.
1: And I think taking a hanging basket down, you know, I think they're up there and they're sort of almost out of sight, out of mind up there, and you water them and, you know, but I think taking those down, I always like the wheelbarrow method of fertilization, you know, make a really double duty solution of some fertilizer, stick your hanging basket in the wheelbarrow filled with that and water, and let it sit there overnight and just get sopping fertilized wet again.
0: Sounds perfect.
1: Because the soil pulls away from the side of the plant, of the pot.
0: Yeah, once it gets too dry, definitely it shrinks back. And you can sit there and water a bunch and probably think you're doing a decent job, but sometimes at that point, it's just like flowing through. So I love your method. I used to do it with a big bucket here where I would take them and I would dunk them a few times. And some of them would even just sit in there for a bit. And wow, great way to get all that good stuff all through the whole root system.
1: Yeah, you know, and they'll really look good, you know, because they've come up with such amazing plant material for baskets that it's not like the olden days where you had to, oh my gosh, do you remember petunias when you had to deadhead each and every single petunia?
0: I mean, I
1: remember that. It's
0: definitely.
1: Just, I did that 1 year and it was like, nah, I don't think I'm doing that again.
0: My gosh, my first summer here was a lot of pinching of the petunias, boy.
1: Yeah. But now it's just like, wow, you can get a petunia container that's going to go, you know, with just like a couple of haircuts all summer into a frost.
0: Oh my gosh, it's amazing. Like wave petunia, you don't even have to touch them. I mean, you can trim them a little bit, but it's wild how much they grow and flower with, you know, no deadheading. Certainly I'm fertilizing them, but not pinching them. It's great.
1: So have you ever put those in the ground?
0: Yes, they make like a carpet. It's wild.
1: Do they?
0: Yeah.
1: So they're not just for hanging baskets.
0: No, they're great, like a little border. Do those in the ground? Absolutely.
1: Huh. So that's a good way to make up for the fact that I have nothing there anymore. I can, and I'm waiting to see. So I don't want to dig things out and dig holes and disturb anything that might come back. So, you know, planting a bunch of annuals will give me something more cheerful.
0: That's right.
1: Now I've got all the sun.
0: Wow, right. Yeah, it'll be a new, I guess, a new experience, but sun patience, petunias, some of those types of things, you know, pretty soon will be full of all those zinnias to bring you through the end of the summer. So there's options, and that's a great way to do it. Don't go too crazy pulling things apart, but just pop in some little bits of color.
1: Yeah, and as you say, people are still getting in annuals.
0: Yeah.
1: I mean, it's only July.
8: Right.
1: Did I really say that?
8: I know.
0: It's only July. But you know, certain things a lot of folks have to maybe replace something here and there. Whatever, they're just inspired. They want a bunch of new planters. So we've got all sorts of great blooming things.
1: Yeah. And I think, yeah, color is really what summer is all about. It's just, get Kylie to the echinacea table. So wait, we're going to take a quick break. Gigi Klassen is here from the Phantom Gardener, and we're going to come back. 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
2: 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And today, Juge Clausen from the Phantom Gardener is here. And we're talking about, midsummer. Fertilize those annuals and take your pots down if they're hanging and really, really, really soak them and really, really, really fertilize them. And do that with all your pots and it'll just continue to be beautiful.
3: Yep, makes all the difference.
2: So what are you loving right now?
3: Oh, well, let's see. I would say my annual salvias, they're all starting to really come in and bloom. And of course, that brings the hummingbirds in. So, every year I do a bunch of those that I just love. Wendy's Wish and Cambridge Blue and all sorts of them. Snow Nymph is one of my faves. So I'm really loving those. I'm loving my containers in general. I mean, you know me. I love my annual containers. We just got a new porch put on our house. And so it's been so fun to just, decorate that with my potted plants and some herbs and things. So I'd say I'm really into that. Can't help but really be into hydrangeas right now. This is hydrangea season, and so there's just so many, and they're so fun and gorgeous, and enjoying all those, especially the paniculatas this year. They're just so tough. They love sun. From this intense winter, I had some bloom strucks that were gorgeous and big, but I really had to cut them way back. They're coming in beautifully. You know, it's a good reminder that sometimes things, even when we do have to cut them way, way back, the way they grow back is really beautifully. It's, I guess, worth the wait. So those have no buds at all. So we'll see. But the foliage is looking gorgeous. They're a beautiful shape, great green. All my paniculatas, though, are starting to really bloom, and that's so fun.
2: I've become a huge fan of the Haas Halo.
3: Oh my gosh, my favorite.
2: I got it because it's a native, and I'm just so into natives, and I got a white one and a pink one. And I have to say that, and they're in partial shade.
3: Yeah, good.
2: They are a really great plant.
3: Aren't they amazing? So I have one of the pink ones. I think it's Pinky Pollen Ring.
2: Yes.
3: Is that the name, right?
2: Yeah.
3: It is loaded with flowers and just such a big, gorgeous shape. And mine's in a fair amount of shade, too. Yep.
2: And so bees.
3: The bees love it. All different kinds of bees are coming.
4: And that's making me think of my mountain mint, which is really taken off. And talk about bees.
3: They love
2: mountain mint it's another native.
3: Yes.
2: It is a mint, so be careful where you plant it. But if you want to cover some territory with a really worthy plant, pick mountain mint.
3: Oh yeah. Yep. It's like
2: my gosh.
3: I don't know if I can say the best pollinator plant, but definitely up there. Because of all the species that come to it and the way it spreads, they love that. It creates just like a nice little roadway for them to come and visit. So that's really taking off and starting to flower, and just kind of obsessed with that too.
2: And then all the tall, I neglected to get out and prune my tall stuff.
4: Okay, right.
2: And that wasn't in the path of destruction. So it's all going to be the tall Healy's. You know, they're going to be a real interesting thing. I'm going to have to stake them because I didn't. Those are the ones that you buy mid-June. You got to get out there and prune them halfway down. And I did not do it. I was
4: Well,
2: bad.
4: it's Chelsea chop, right? I know it's hard. Last year, I did not get to do my Rebecca. What's the super tall one that I have? All yellow, can't remember. Not her.
2: Oh, Triloba?
4: Anyways, what's up?
2: Triloba?
4: Maybe. And
2: Yeah, I love
4: so,
2: Rebecca Triloba. Biennial self-sower.
4: well, I have that one. That one's crazy. And then this one, I didn't chop back. So it was like 8 feet tall last year and in bloom. I couldn't even basically see the flowers. This year, I remembered, and it is so sturdy and nice and probably already about 5.5 feet tall. But, boy, it's really exciting to see that.
2: So are asters showing up in the nurseries?
4: Just starting to. We have had some in. We get It's interesting because, the trend was always you carry the plants once they're like budding and blooming or their season is coming. But the cool thing is with natives and pollinator plants, people are coming in really early for them. And so we've caught up to that, and we bring them in even if they're just green, because some people want to get them in their garden right away. So we've
2: Yeah.
4: had some New York asters and some other types. And then I would imagine within the next week or two, we will get all sorts of asters.
2: Yeah, I think if you have a hole in your garden, save it for an aster. There's an aster of every height and color. And, talk about, I don't know, I think one of the things about so my garden disaster is that I've lost all the activity that goes along with having a garden. It's not just the plants. It's, the birds, it's the bees, it's the butterflies, it's this sort of community that is another part of my life, and it requires a different part of my brain. And there's no talking, and it's just I love that sort of ambient communication where you're just sort of trusting that you're all getting along without a common language, except for probably water and dirt. And
4: The shared language.
2: it's just my rebuild is gonna definitely be I'm gonna be really conscious of that,
4: Making sure you build that community again and
2: Or
4: provide.
2: a better community. It's an opportunity to create a better community.
4: Yes, that's right. Even better.
2: Yeah, because I just saw there's been so much disturbance in the natural world around me, and things are just coming. I have not seen a or what are the orange birds? Oh my God, I hadn't seen
4: An
2: the.
4: Oreo?
2: Yes, the Baltimore Orioles. I haven't
4: Yes.
2: seen a Baltimore Oriole in years. And the other day I was sitting outside and there was a Baltimore Oriole. And, so I thought, okay, they're around. I just haven't seen them because I'm on the edge of the woods. And now all the woods have fallen down, so they're coming closer to me. And I thought, okay, I'm going to plant a bunch of orange stuff because they like orange stuff.
4: Yeah, absolutely. That's cool.
2: So it's just, I think more people are planting natives, right?
4: Definitely. Oh yeah, it's so great. And there's different levels of it too. Some folks are really, really strict and want just like straight cultivars. Some folks now are really hyper-focused on like Hudson Valley natives. So it also keeps us on our toes and makes us think like, okay, right,
2: Yeah.
3: Yeah.
2: And then there's the blenders, people like me who blend, I believe if you're going to plant an exotic, plant a native,
3: Right. Right.
2: there are, it's kind of like Levi's jeans. There's no rules. You can wear anything with your jeans.
3: Yeah, that's right. High heels, your work boots, whatever. Yeah, for me, as long as folks aren't planting invasives, and being mindful about what they're spraying for
2: Yeah,
3: weeds.
2: miscanthus is on the no list now. So
3: Yeah,
2: if you have
3: right.
2: miscanthus, you might want to dig that out. And it turned out to be an invasive.
3: That's bug. Yeah, right. So, I mean, I hope people are mindful in that way. But yeah, I wouldn't say I'm a purist with the natives. There are too many ornamentals and the annuals and stuff that I just love. So, but a good mix, good balance.
2: Yeah. So do whatever you do. But do it right.
3: That's right.
2: So and add natives, because boy, we've come a long way. They have been, we went from thinking they were weeds to just realizing there are some really gorgeous natives,
3: Yeah.
2: so get out and check them out. So wait a minute, we're out of time, Juge. Thank you so much. I just I'm feeling more hopeful. I'm gonna do it. It's gonna work.
3: Yeah. I'm
2: Yeah.
3: sorry, Sally. A
2: Oh
3: big
2: well.
3: occurrence, but you know what? I can see it. You're already planning and you've
2: Well,
3: got hope.
2: am I the luckiest person in the world that I have a garden show and I can ask everybody every week to help me through my process? Oh my
3: You are.
2: gosh. I am the luckiest girl in the whole USA.
3: Oh, I love your attitude. I love it.
2: I love all of you guys, and together, the horticultural scene in the Hudson Valley and over here in the northwest corner of Connecticut and Massachusetts, it's just like we've all been working together for so many years to figure out really good ways of doing this, better ways of doing it, things, and we're doing it. So I'm really happy to be a part of that world for sure. So we're out of time, we're gone. Thank you, Juge Clausen from the Phantom. 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

Good morning and welcome to Sunday Brunch on 98.1 KZE. That was Paco Bell's Canon in D. Rilke said, everyone once, once only, just once and no more. And we are also once, never again. But this having been once, although only once, to have been of the earth, seems irrevocable. 98.1 KZE's Sunday Brunch is brought to you in part by the Saugerties Antique Center, buying and selling estate jewelry, furniture, fine art, antique, garden decor, and more at 220 Main Street in Saugerties, SaugertiesAntiqueCenter.com. 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

0: 98.1 KZE. Good morning. This is Sunday brunch. It's July 19th, and wow, it's fabulously gorgeous out there, all refreshed after the rain, though there are lots of clothes still wet and dog paws are still getting quite wet at the end of their fur, but it is a lovely morning. And we just heard the band Mountain Laurel with Scully's Reel. Before that, the Stranglers with Golden Brown and Chet Baker's But Not For Me. On the way, music from Tchaikovsky on Sunday Brunch at 98.1 KZE.
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0: Good morning, 98.1 KZE. That was Angolan artist Valdemar Bastos with Ngana. We heard Peter Blanchett's Air, Paul Simon with the late, great Johnny Ace, and Tchaikovsky's Waltz of the Flowers. Hope you're having a lovely morning. We'll start out the next set with some songs about blue skies. 98.1 KZE's Sunday Brunch.
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0: 98.1 KZE, a bunch of songs about the beautiful blue sky. It's a good enough reason to celebrate being alive today. On 98.1 KZE Sunday Brunch, that was Jessica Lee Mayfield. We heard Louis Armstrong's What a Wonderful World, Johnny Nash with I Can See Clearly Now, and Les Paul's Blue Skies. On the way after these messages, music coming up from Paula Fuga. 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

Hello on an exquisitely beautiful Sunday morning, July 19th. We just began the 10 o'clock hour on Sunday Brunch on 98.1 KZE with Sharon Isbin performing the Concierto de Arunwez Adagio opening. 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

0: Dazzling Blue, 98.1 KZE. 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

0: Good morning, 98.1 KZE. This is Sunday Brunch. That was Matt the Electrician's All I Know. We heard For All We Know from McCoy Tyner, Cupido Sans Fou from Angus Martin, and Naima from John Coltrane. On the way, music from Ella Fitzgerald on 98.1 KZE.
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0: Yola 98.1 KZE Sunday Brunch. That was Diamond Studded Shoes. We heard Lucy in the Sky with Diamonds from the Beatles and Ella Fitzgerald covering the Beatles' Can't Buy Me Love. Here's a poem by Andrew Marvel called The Garden. What wondrous life is this I lead? Ripe apples drop about my head. The luscious clusters of the vine upon my mouth do crush their wine. The nectarine and curious peach into my hands themselves do reach. Stumbling on melons as I pass, ensnared with flowers, I fall on grass. Be right back with music from Berlioz, 98.1 KZE.
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Good morning, 98.1 KZ. This is Sunday Brunch. That was an orchestral version of Peter Gabriel's In Your Eyes, and we heard Adam Fischer with the Hungarian State Orchestra performing Berlioz's La Damnation de Faust. 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

0: Madeline Peyrou on 98.1 KZE with I'm All Right. We heard M. Ward's Chinese translation and The Farmer Set by Jay Unger and Molly Mason. On the way, music from Yo-Yo Ma, 98.1 KZE's Sunday Brunch.
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0: Good morning on a really lovely Sunday. This is Faith with you on Sunday Brunch, and that was the Adagio from Albinoni's Oboe Concerto. Before that, Vetiver with Hard to Break, and we heard Second Time Around from Yo-Yo Ma, Edgar Meyer, and Mark O'Connor. 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
0: You have been tuned in to Sunday Brunch on 98.1 KZE, and we're going to leave you with a poem called The Peach by D.H. Lawrence. Would you like to throw a stone at me? Here, take all that's left of my peach, blood red, deep. Heaven knows how it came to pass. Somebody's pound of flesh rendered up, wrinkled with secrets and hard with the intention to keep them. Why, from silvery peach bloom, from that shallow silvery wine glass on a short stem, this rolling, dropping, heavy globule. I am thinking, of course, of the peach before I ate it. Why so velvety? Why so voluptuous, heavy? Why hanging with such an inordinate weight? Why so indented? Why the groove? Why the lovely bivalve roundness? Why the ripple down the sphere? Why the suggestion of incision? Why was not my peach round and finished like a billiard ball? It would have been if man had made it, though I've eaten it now. But it wasn't round and finished like a billiard ball. And because I say so, you would like to throw something at me. Here, you can have my peach stone. D.H. Lawrence, The Peach. Thank you so much for tuning in to KZE. Thanks to our wonderful sponsors. Stay tuned. Here comes Corey, and we've got a great day lined up for you. Be sure to tune in to the magic that ensues at 98.1 and 105.9 FM, WKZE.com. 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
1: 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I'm Corey, hanging out with you on your Sunday, starting off the 12 o'clock hour with new music from Sad Daddy from the album Ozark Shine, This is Bootlegger.

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0: 98.1 KZE, wrapping up the set with new music from Angine de Poitrine from the album Volume 2, we heard Sarnese. Boz Skaggs before that with Radiator 110, also Bluestone Quarry, one of the many bands performing at our Frolic at the Farm this year. Bluestone Quarry with Whiskey Head, and starting the set with new music from Sad Daddy from the album Ozark Shine, we heard Bootlegger. As I mentioned, Bluestone Quarry, one of the many bands performing at our Frolic at the Farm, which returns to Red Hook Saturday, August 8th at Hardiman Orchards. Experience a mind-blowing set unlike anything you'll ever see again. Headlining set is a Bayou Super Jam, including monster players from bands like Parliament Funkadelic, Umphrey's McGee, and more, in a one-night-only supergroup. It's a once-in-a-lifetime chance to see these heavy hitters cutting loose, swapping solos, and getting deep in the groove together. Lineup also includes Billy Keane and the Waking Dream, Bluestone Quarry, who we just heard, for a full day of musical immersion on a beautiful working farm. 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It's all going down. 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It's going to be a great time. Get your tickets while they last. We'll take a break, check in with the sponsors right now, and come back with a new one from Iron & Wine. 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

0: 98.1 KZE, wrapping up the set with new Kurt Vile from his album Philadelphia's Been Good to Me. We heard Chance to Bleed. Jenny Lewis with Just One of the Guys. We heard Joni Mitchell with Coyote, and starting things with new music from Iron and Wine, teaming up once again with I'm With Her on that track. That's from Iron and Wine's latest album, Hen's Teeth. We heard Wait Up. That set was brought to you by our friends at D. Rohde, and with summer in full swing here in the Hudson Valley, if your AC isn't ready for the heat, you're not alone, because after a long winter and spring, systems get dirty, worn down, and just end up working harder. And with energy prices rising, that can hit your wallet fast. 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Taking a break and coming back with new music from Nicholas Payton and Butcher Brown, right here on 98.1 KZE.
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5: I went to see an African ballet, and I saw the thing at the piano. He saw it once on the stage, and when he was singing, and when he got to the other side, it was over. That little rumbling sound at the finger piano that comes from Africa, I wanted to play something like that. You know, Bill Evans had been telling me, listen to the rebellion, you know, the mojo thing that prevails then too.

98.1 KZE. That's John Scofield with I Break for Monster Booty. And the new one from Nicholas Payton and Butcher Brown, reimagining two of jazz's great albums, Miles Davis's Kind of Blue and John Coltrane's A Love Supreme. New album's called A Supreme Blue. We heard Nicholas Payton and Butcher Brown with All Blues. Keeping the new music going on your Sunday, this is new from Jesse Wells, title track to his new album, Masks Off. And you're listening to 98.1 KZE.

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0: 98.1 KZE, that's new from the Steep Canyon Rangers, from the album Next Act, we heard Rumble Strips. Pure Prairie League with Amy, also the Mahu Vishnu Orchestra with Vital Transformation, and Elvis Costello in there too with Lipstick Vogue. 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Coming right back with new Bruce Hornsby right after this on 98.1 KZA.
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0: 98.1 KZE. That's new from Beck. New single from him, we heard Ride Lonesome. We heard Lou Reed before that with Coney Island Baby. Also, Suzanne Vega with DNA with Tom's Diner. And the new one from Bruce Hornsby starting things. Title track to Bruce's new album, Indigo Park. Time is running out to get in your Battle of the Bands for our final spot in the lineup of KZ's Frolic at the Farm, which returns to Red Hook at Hardeman Orchards Saturday, August 8th. Want to share the main stage at Hardeman Orchards with Bluestone Quarry and The Waking Dream? And guys who played with everyone from Sturgill Simpson to Steely Dan, make a short video of you or your band playing one original song and be sure to tell us why you want to play the Frolic. 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Instagram, Facebook, TikTok, and YouTube are all fine. The winning artist will play a 30-minute set on the main stage at the Frolic. But you got to get it in before tomorrow. Submissions will be accepted through tomorrow, and a winner will be chosen by a council of music nerds here at KZE on Friday, July 24th. Bands and solo artists are encouraged to apply, so you got one final day to get your video in for the last spot in our Frolic at the Farm, which is at Hardeman Orchards, Saturday, August 8th. It's going to be a great time. Hope you can make it. Taking a break and coming back with new music from the James Hunter Six. 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

98.1 KZE, Billy Ward and the Dominoes with 60 Minute Man. And the new one from the James Hunter 6 from the album Off the Fence, we heard Two Birds, One Stone. Got new music right now from the Lost Leaders featuring Samantha Fish. This is from the film Run. This is Lost Leaders featuring Samantha Fish with Maybe It's Just Me. 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

0: 98.1 KZE, the new one from Jose Gonzalez to finish the set. Title track to his album, Against the Dying of the Light. The Beatles with Across the Universe. We also heard Dar Williams with Toussaint L'Impertinent and Stan Getz. And Charlie Bird starting that set with Samba de Uma Noto So. 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

0: 98.1 KZE, finishing the set with New Squeeze, back with a new album called Trixies. We heard Why Don't You? Joe Jackson before that with Look Sharp. We also heard The Band with Down South in New Orleans, and starting things with the Deslons from the new album Don't Let It Die, Volume 1, we heard Lottie Mama. Every third Monday here on KZE, which would be tomorrow at 5 o'clock, join us for Earth Science 101 with Mrs. Corso. It's a once-monthly feature where MK chats with her friend, educator, and environmental sciences enthusiast Bridget Corso about the amazing ecosystem all around us. Amphibian migrations, precipitation cycles, geology. Learn about all this and more every month on the Afternoon Drive. So that's Earth Science 101 tomorrow afternoon at 5 with MK during the Afternoon Drive right here on KZE. Coming right back with new music from Anjali Kidjo right after this on 98.1 KZE.
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Hello, this is Gabby. Gabby, grab me, Gabe. Gabriela Lorena Gutierrez Mia O'Shea, Shea Shea. 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

98.1 KZE. That is brand new from Billy Strings from his album So Much for Goodbyes. We heard Burn the Other End. The Grateful Dead with Dark Hollow. Also Talking Heads with The Great Curve. And the new one from Angelique Kidjo starting things featuring the Cavemen. From Angelique's new album Hope, we heard I'm on Fire. Got the latest right now from Sun Little back with a new album called City Folk. This is new from Sun Little with Whip the Wind. 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

Break it down, y'all. So last night, Vinny played the whole damn set, and we didn't give him one goddamn bass solo. So we're gonna rectify that right now and start off right. We got Vinny!

0: 98.1 KZE, finishing the set with new music from the Jayhawks. Back with a new album called Sanctuary Park, we heard Keeping Our Heads Above Water. The Kinks with Waterloo Sunset, Charlie Hunter Quartet in there too with Liven Up Yourself, and Joe Marcinek with Get Down Tonight. You'll be able to see Joe Marcinek at our Frolic at the Farm, which returns to Red Hook Saturday, August 8th at Hardiman Orchards. Experience a mind-blowing set unlike anything you'll ever see again. Joe Marcinek's going to be there. Headlining set also includes a Bayou Super Jam, including monster players from bands like Parliament Funkadelic, Umphrey's McGee, and more, in a one-night-only supergroup. It's a once-in-a-lifetime chance to see these heavy hitters cutting loose, swamping solos, and getting deep in the groove together. Lineup also includes Berkshire Mountains-based roots rockers Billy Keen and The Waking Dream, and Hudson Valley Harmoniers' Bluestone Quarry for a full day of musical immersion on a beautiful working farm. 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So make sure you get your tickets, because it's all going down Saturday, August 8th at Hardiman Orchards, KZE's Frolic at the Farm. Taking a break right now, we're going to check in with the sponsors who make it all possible and come right back with His Golden Messenger. 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

0: 98.1 KZE, the new one from Tiff Merritt from her album Sugar. We heard Someone to Watch the Band with Me. Raul Seixas before that with Metamorfose Ambulante. Kathleen Edwards with Options Open. And the latest from Hiss Golden Messenger starting things. From the new album I'm People, we heard Hiss Golden Messenger with In the Middle of It. That set was brought to you by our friends at D. Rohde. And with summer upon us, it has been super hot out there lately. And if your AC isn't ready for the heat, you're not alone. Because after a long winter and spring, systems get dirty, worn down, and end up working harder. And with energy prices rising, that can hit your wallet fast. That's why your neighbors at D. Rohde offer the To the Rescue plan. 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We'll take a break and come right back with a new one from Nick Pankin. 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
4: 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Coming up Saturday, July 25th, The Big Shoe takes a stage here at the barn. The Big Shoe is a high-energy party band that will play all your favorite tunes and have you shaking and dancing like there's no tomorrow. Then on August 15th, the Glendale Train to Cripple Creek show pulls into the barn. Michael Falzarano and Professor Louie will each do a set featuring their time with the new riders and the band. Then they'll do a jam that will take you to who knows where. This is a one-off show not to be missed. July 25th, it's The Big Shoe. And August 15th, Glendale Train to Cripple Creek. 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

98.1 KZE, REM with Don't Go Back to Rockville, and new music from Nick Pankin from his album Near Divine or Merely Rhyme, Useful Objects, we heard Dear Companion. Got the latest right now from the Yonder Mountain String Band from the new album Good Is True. 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

Hello, this is Gabby. Gabby, grab me, Gabay. Gabriela Lorena Gutierrez Mia O'Shea, Shea Shea. 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

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She said, I'll never make a dime. I told her that I like to sleep late in the morning.

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0: 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New single from them celebrating 25 years together. We hear Railroad Earth featuring Daniel Donato on the guitar with Keep Your Eyes Open. Bob Dylan before that with Things Have Changed. We heard Los Lobos covering Dave Allen's Flat Top Joint. John Mayall and the Blues Breakers featuring Eric Clapton with Hideaway. And the latest from Jeff Tweedy from his album Twilight Override. We heard Lou Reed Was My Babysitter. 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

0: 98.1 KZE, wrapping up the set with brand new Pokey LaFarge from his forthcoming new album, Rent Money. We heard The Thing. Tom Waits before that with 219. The Allman Brothers with Dreams, and brand new Rhiannon Giddens from her forthcoming new album, Hope is the Thing with Feathers. New Rhiannon Giddens starting that set with Carolina Rain. Coming right back with brand new Rolling Stones right after this on 98.1 KZE.
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0: 98.1 KZE, Wilco to finish the set with The Joke Explained. And the brand new one from the Rolling Stones, another track off the new album Foreign Tongues, we heard Jealous Lover. And that's going to wrap things up for me. I'm Corey. Thank you so much for making KZE part of your weekend. Stick around, Jerise is up next to bring you Women of Note. Paul Higgins steps in at 7 to bring you Nightshade. And then it's Mox Mix with Chris Macchia at 10. Nina Simone's going to take us out. This is the Super Shy Remix extended edition of Nina Simone's Baltimore. And you're listening to 98.1 KZE. And I'll catch you next week.
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1: 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I'm Joyce Baptiste, here with you every Sunday, bringing you 2 full hours of extraordinary music by female artists from all over the world and some brilliant poems by local female poets. Keep it here on KZE for some great music. We're going to get started with Statona, female artist from the Sudan. The song is Rara on Women of Note 98.1 KZE.

0: 98.1 KZE, I'm Cherise Baptiste, here with you on Women of Note, also on WKZE.com. Thanks for joining me. We are closing our first set of music. We've just heard Dengue Fever with lead singer Shom Nomal from Cambodia. And the song was Thanks a Lot from the album Dengue Fever. Before that was a French song from Françoise Breut. The song was L'Origine du Monde from the album 20 à 30 000 Jours. Also in there was Icelandic singer-songwriter Emiliana Torini with Ha Ha from Me and Armini. And Satona, female singer from the Sudan, started that set with Rera. Let's hear from our sponsors. There's so much more on Women of Note. We'll be back with something from Boscott and Sally Nyolo on 98.1 KZE.
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0: 98.1 KZE, I'm Cherise Baptiste, here with you on Women of Note, where we play some incredible female artists from all over the world. We're continuing the show until 7. So much more music. We're starting off with Ella Fitzgerald. Beautiful Summertime on Women of Note, 98.1 KZE.

0: Sally Nyolo, closing out the set of music and women of note. I'm Joyce Baptiste here with you. Thanks for joining me and also for listening on WKZE.com. We've just heard Sally Nyolo, female artist from Cameroon. The song was Peck from the album Sally Nyolo and the Original Bands of Yeah One Day. Before that was local female singer-songwriter Boss Scott with Sailor from her album Silence is Broken. Carla Brini also in there with Afternoon from No Promises. And Ella Fitzgerald started that set with Summertime from the Complete Ella in Berlin Live. Let's hear from our sponsors who make Women of Note possible. We'll be back with more music. I'll have something from Emeline Michel and also a featured female artist, Allison Moore, and a spoken word piece from local female poet Cheryl A. Rice. Next on Women of Note, 98.1 KZE.
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0: 98.1 KZE, welcome back to Women of Note. I'm Jerise Baptiste, here with you until 7. So much more music here on Women of Note, and also a brilliant spoken word piece from local female poet Cheryl A. Rice at the end of the set. Stay tuned for that. Right now, it's Haitian female artist Emeline Michel with Nation Soleil on Women of Note 98.1 KZE.
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1: Breakfast. This is the way the rest of my life tastes, of nuts and oats, a touch of brown sugar, earth and grain, milk and blue bowl. It tastes of tropical bananas, sliced into manageable mouthfuls, paradise contained. No Cap'n Crunch mornings, tearing waxed paper, crisp pillows of sugar, food dye, sugar, squeezing the sides of the box to see the bottom, checking for the prize. My future breakfasts, for better or worse, include fiber, protein, ginger tea, the gym soon after. I am not above bacon, not too good for croissants and latte, but on a decent morning, my wits about me, oatmeal will serve. Brown sugar will tease my mouth into reaching the bottom, seeking the prize of butter cream.
0: 98.1 KZE, I'm Cherise Baptiste, here with you on Women of Note. Good afternoon. Thanks for joining me and keeping it here on KZE, and also for listening on WKZE.com. We are ending another great set of music we've just heard. Local female poet Cheryl A. Rice with a spoken word piece, Breakfast. Allison Moorer also in there with It's Gonna Feel Good When It Stops Hurting. Allison Moorer is our featured female artist today on Women of Note, and her album is Crows. Brazilian singer Astrid Gilberto also in there with So Nice Summer Samba. And Haitian female artist Emeline Michel started that set with Nation Soleil from Raisin Creole. Let's take a quick break. Coming up, I have music from Kaisa and also a spoken word piece from local female poet Marcia Slatkin on Women of Note 98.1 KZE.
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0: Welcome back to Women of Note. I'm Cherise Baptiste, here with you on 98.1 KZE and on WKZE.com. We're continuing the show. Women of Note, we play female artists from all over the world. And right now, we're starting off with Kaisa, female artist from Cameroon. The song is Ayuam on 98.1 KZE.

0: 98.1 KZE, I'm Jerice, here with you on Women of Note, and also on WKZE.com. Thanks for listening. We're closing another great set of music. We've just heard a Celtic song, Sove, from Touchwood, and this is part of the Putumayo Presents Women of the World Celtic One. The Carolina Trucker Drops also in there with Why Don't You Do Right from Genuine Negro Jig. Kaisa, female artist from Cameroon, started that set with Aum from her album Looking There. We'll be back with more music. I have Lara Hope and the Chimptones, a local female singer, and also The Big Takeover up next on Women of Note 98.1 KZE.
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0: Welcome back to Women of Note on 98.1 KZE. I'm Jerice Baptiste here with you until 7. On Women of Note, we play some exceptional female artists from all over the world and also some local artists. Right now is music from a local band, Lara Hope and the Chimptones. The song is 53 Boogie from their EP, Heartbeat. Lara Hope and the Chimptones on 98.1 KZE.

0: 98.1 KZE. I'm Jerise Baptiste here with you on Women of Note, also on WKZE.com. Thanks for keeping it here. We are closing another set of music. We've just heard local band The Big Takeover with Sizzling Bacon from Following Too Close. Also in there was El Huri, female artist from Ecuador. The song was Una Ola from En Paz. And Lara Hope and the Chemtones, local band, started that set with 53 Boogie from the EP Heartbeat. Time for another quick break. We'll be back with more music. I have something from Juana Molina, and also our featured female artist, Alison Moore, is back next on Women of Note 98.1 KZE.
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2: 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I'm Joyce Baptiste, here with you on Women of Note. Good afternoon. Thanks for joining me. And also, I hope you're having a beautiful and restful Sunday. We have so much more music. Right now is Juana Molina, Argentinian singer. Her music has grown on me. Love, love, love Juana Molina. The song is Lumba Corta on Women of Note 98.1 KZE.

0: Musangare, closing out the set of music on Women of Note. I'm Cherise Baptiste here with you on 98.1 KZE and also on WKZE.com. Thanks for joining me. We've just heard Musangare, one of my favorite female artists from Africa. The song was Kaini Wura, which means good evening to everyone, from the album Musangare, Disc 2. Before that was music from our featured female artist, Alison Moore. The song was When You Wake Up Feeling Bad from the album Crows. Stay tuned for another song from Alison Moore. Argentinian singer Juana Molina started that set with Lambacota from the album Tres Cosas. 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Women of Note will return with music from Portuguese singer Ramana Vieira, 98.1 KZE.
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0: 98.1 KZE, I'm Cherise Baptiste here with you on Women of Note until 7. Then after that, it's Nightshade with Paul Higgins at the top of the hour with some exotic, beautiful, romantic music on Nightshade. Then it's the Putumayo World Music Hour to follow Nightshade. So stay tuned for all this diverse music here on KZE. Right now, it's Billie Holiday with Easy Living on Women of Note.

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1: Fish Triptych. 1. Bluefish. Shun, flipped out tides, festive winds, dancing sambas, the sun's breath on curling lips of waves. Never look at mirrors, don't flirt with the wallflowers as if there were walls in water. You can barely see the gray-blue hue waning beneath splashy cerulean turquoise and teal. Catch the downcast fish dragging its catatonic shadow like a carcass under the underbelly of the sea. Maybe it's a spring Friday when you reach for red pills and tequila. It's the year you know you need to cut Otios blue with fresh lemons, buy a new yellow dress or a sanguine cravat. A pity the lemons are dear, your pension's a penny, and you think you can't cut it.
0: 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I'm Jerice. We've just heard an excerpt from Fish Triptych, a spoken word piece from local female poet Carol Novak. Before that was our featured female artist Allison Moore. We heard The Stars and I from Crows. Portuguese singer Ramana Vieira, also in there with Fado Maruro, which means Fado of the Sailor, from Lagrimas de Reina, which means Tears of a Queen, music from Ramana Vieira. Billie Holiday started that set with Easy Living from the Greatest Hits album. We have so much more music to come on Women of Note. Sarah Vaughan is up next, and something from Pink Martini as well, all next on Women of Note, 98.1 KZE.
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0: 98.1 KZE, I'm Jerice. We are beginning our last set of music, but stay tuned for Nightshade with Paul Higgins up next. Right now, it's music from Sarah Vaughan. The song is Broken Hearted Melody on Women of Note.

0: 98.1 KZE, I'm Jerise. We are closing Women of Note today with Carmen Miranda. We heard a 1940 song from her, Mama You Quiero, which means I Want My Mama. Pink Martini, before that with Tempo Perdido from Hey Eugene. Chantal Goya gave us a French song, Comment le Revoir, from Les Années 60. Sarah Vaughan started that set with Broken Hearted Melody. Thanks for listening to Women of Note today. I'm Jerise Baptiste. If you'd like to contact me for any questions, comments, and to send me your poems for Women of Note, please visit me online at AuthenticPoetry.com. Stay tuned for Nightshade with Paul Higgins for some more beautiful, romantic, and exotic music on Nightshade, and also the Putumayo World Music Hour to follow. Have a great night, and remember to stay in the light. 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Nightshade begins right now on 98.1 KZE.
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0: Women of Note with Jerisse Baptiste on 98.1 KZE is brought to you in part by Guanabana Books, where you can explore the writings of Women of Note host Jerisse Baptiste. GuanabanaBooks.com. 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
1: 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My name is Paul Higgins. Welcome to Nightshade.

0: 98.1 KZE. Music from Bon Iver, closing out the first set of Nightshade on this Sunday evening. A song called Creature Fear, and that from his For Emma Forever Ago album. Before that, music from Justin Adams and Julde Camara. The name of the record is Tell No Lies. It's out on Real World Records, Peter Gabriel's label. We heard a song called Achu, A-C-H-U. Also in there, an artist by the name of Moon Dog, an American composer from the 60s, 70s. We heard a song called Birds Lament. We also heard, beginning Nightshade this evening, music from Nick Cave and Warren Ellis, the soundtrack to their strange Western, The Proposition. We heard a song called Martha's Dream. And that's all here in Nightshade. It's 98.1 KZE. As I say, my name is Paul Higgins, and I'm with you every Sunday. We're going to take a quick break and come back with more Nightshade. It's 98.1.
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0: 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Music from Gotan Project. From their album, Lunatico. That song called Differente. Before that, music from Goldmund. That little instrumental piece in there with the kind of muted piano sound. Name of the record is 2 Point Discrimination. The song we heard was Light from Goldmund. All instrumental pieces. And we began that set with Spiro. The album is called Lightbox. And we'll be digging into that a little bit more later. It was that sort of hillbilly Philip Glass music that we heard at the beginning of that set. Spiro is a band, S-P-I-R-O. The album is called Lightbox. The song we heard was Pop. And that's all here in Nightshade.
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0: 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Absolutely lovely. Music from Nina Violet, a local artist. That song called Tiny Seeds, and that from Nina Violet's record, Lose Strife. Nina Violet in Nightshade at 98.1 KZE. Before that, we had music from Zap Mama. From the 7 album, we heard a song called Ilioi. And that's all here in Nightshade. 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